0: Sergeant Vince LeBlanc says enforcement extends beyond the festival site.
1: We have officers set up in the Carameas area. We have officers set up in the Creston area. We have officers set up near Beaverdale. We have highway patrol officers set up all over the province to catch these people coming in and leaving as well.
0: The festival runs through Sunday at the Salmo River Ranch, with impaired driving check stops planned for Monday and Tuesday. Kootenai Lake School District 8 has appointed a new assistant superintendent. Jason Tischauer will take on the role September 1st. He is currently the director of instruction with School District 5 in the East Kootenays and brings 30 years of experience as a teacher, school administrator, and district leader. Tischauer replaces Deanna Holitsky, who is retiring later this summer after 36 years in K-12 education. Extreme heat is sending electricity use in British Columbia to record levels. Kate Brown has more.
2: BC Hydro says demand reached an all-time summer high Tuesday evening as more people turned on air conditioners to stay cool. The utility says preliminary data shows peak demand hit over 8,700 megawatts, breaking the previous summer record set last year. Despite the increase, BC Hydro says the system had enough capacity to meet demand and remain well below the peaks typically seen during the coldest winter weather. With hot temperatures expected to continue, the utility is encouraging residents to use fans when possible, keep blinds closed during the day, and take advantage of rebates on select air conditioners and air purifiers.
0: The Nelson Leafs Recycling Centre has once again been recognized as one of BC's top public recycling facilities. Interchange Recycling ranked the depot number 29 in its 2025 Top Collector Awards, marking the third time Nelson has made the province-wide top 30. The awards recognize communities that keep used motor oil, antifreeze, and other automotive recycling materials out of landfills and waterways. The village of Nakusp is looking at providing more places for people to stay at its leading attraction. The provincial government is providing about $86,000 to help. The funding is to help understand visitor demand to the hot springs and how many new units are needed. It will also support the engineering and design for a new wastewater treatment system. Presently, the village operates some A-frame cabins and a campground.
3: 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Get daily and weekly news alerts by signing up at our website, mygrantforksnow.com.
0: The Blue Jays start their road trip in Boston to take on the Red Sox this afternoon. Boston has had an incredible month that has seen them jump both Toronto and Baltimore in the AL East standings. But if Toronto wins all three of their upcoming meetings, they'll be quite close to catching them for third in their division. Meanwhile, Cammy Granato is taking on a new role with the Canucks organization. The former Olympian has spent the past four seasons as an assistant general manager, but now will be the senior amateur advisor. That means she'll have a greater hand in helping prospects and up-and-coming players. And finally, the biggest name of NBA free agency is off the board. LeBron James has signed a two-year deal with the Philadelphia 76ers. The 41-year-old is the highest scoring player in NBA history.
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0: On Highway 3, single-lane traffic is in effect on a section between Christina Lake and Castlegar weekdays and Saturdays until 7 p.m. In our weather forecast, Environment Canada is forecasting another 24 to 48 hours of smoky conditions in the region due to wildfires. A region-wide yellow air quality warning remains in effect. Tonight's forecast calls for the chance of showers and a thunderstorm dropping down to 17. Mainly sunny tomorrow afternoon with a high of 34. Clear skies tomorrow night dropping down to 14. And sunny with a high of 31 for Sunday. I'm Storm Lenny.
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0: 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I don't know. It's a bear, not a bush. Really? Whoa, no, that's a view.
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2: All right, the week is winding down. It is Friday. It is after 5 o'clock. That means it's time for another Top 5. Last week, I kicked off a little mini-series here. I did the top one-hit wonders of the 90s. Well, let's kick it back a decade and look at the top five one-hit wonders of the 1980s. The era of the synth, a decade of new sounds, of very unique sort of creative different elements put into music. And a lot of songs just came out of nowhere and absolutely blew up. This next one is one of those ones, but not a lot of success after that, but we still love it. Tainted Love, Soft Cell.

It's a safety dance. It's the Men Without Hats on the top five at five one-hit wonders of the 1980s. The list would be incomplete without that one. And the music video, holy, it's just something else entirely. But we're going to 1984 here. This song is just maximum 80s. The synths, the trauma, everything just turned all the way up. Dead or Alive, and You Spin Me Round Like a Record, baby.

that Rick Astley is very protective over his Disney Pixar DVD collection. Yeah, he's never going to give you up. All right, that was ridiculous. The top five and five 1980s one-hit wonders. That was Rick Astley, and I couldn't do it without that one. But what do we cap it off with? What, to me, is the defining 1980s one-hit wonder? Well, we're going with one of the most iconic music videos of all time. It's A-ha with Take On Me.

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0: I couldn't think of a more ironic way to end the show. Alanis Morissette wrapping up the week. You have an awesome weekend. I'm going to be off on Monday, but I will catch you on Tuesday afternoon. Have a great one and peace out.
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1: I'm Storm Lenny. The city of Trail isn't rushing into allowing backyard hens. Corporate officer David Moorhead says they'll do some community engagement first.
2: And that community engagement would be twofold. One would be to understand the want and or need of the community for the including this within our animal control bylaw.
1: And if there is a want and a need, they'll ask how residents feel hens should be regulated. The data gathering isn't expected to happen until late this year or early next. A couple of residents approached council in February on the issue. Trail's library is going to shut down for over a week in September. It's so automated doors can be installed. The facility will be closed as of September 6th and reopened September 14th. The city will also use the closure to do some interior painting. With thousands of festival goers in the area for Shambhala this weekend, the BC Highway Patrol says it'll be out in full force. It has officers patrolling the region for things like speeding and impaired driving as part of its annual Shambhala enforcement campaign. Kootenay Highway Patrol Sergeant Vince LeBlanc says enforcement extends beyond the festival site.
3: We have officers set up in the Karamias area. We have officers set up in the Creston area. We have officers set up near Beaverdale. We have Highway Patrol officers set up all over the province to catch these people coming in and leaving as well.
1: The festival runs through Sunday at the Salmo River Ranch, with impaired driving check stops planned for Monday and Tuesday. Kootenay Lake School District 8 has appointed a new assistant superintendent. Jason Tischauer will take on the role September 1st. He is currently the director of instruction with School District 5 in the East Kootenays and brings 30 years of experience as a teacher, school administrator, and district leader. Tischauer replaces Deanna Holitsky, who is retiring later this summer after 36 years in K-12 education. Extreme heat is sending electricity use in British Columbia to record levels. Kate Brown has more.
4: BC Hydro says demand reached an all-time summer high Tuesday evening as more people turned on air conditioners to stay cool. The utility says preliminary data shows peak demand hit over 8,700 megawatts, breaking the previous summer records set last year. Despite the increase, BC Hydro says the system had enough capacity to meet demand and remain well below the peaks typically seen during the coldest winter weather. With hot temperatures expected to continue, the utility is encouraging residents to use fans when possible, keep blinds closed during the day, and take advantage of rebates on select air conditioners and air purifiers.
1: The Nelson Leafs Recycling Centre has once again been recognized as one of BC's top public recycling facilities. Interchange Recycling ranked the depot number 29 in its 2025 Top Collector Awards, marking the third time Nelson has made the province-wide top 30. The awards recognize communities that keep used motor oil, antifreeze, and other automotive recycling materials out of landfills and waterways. The village of Nakasp is looking at providing more places for people to stay at its leading attraction. The provincial government is providing about $86,000 to help. The funding is to help understand visitor demand to the hot springs and how many new units are needed. It will also support the engineering and design for a new wastewater treatment system. Presently, the village operates some A-frame cabins and a campground.
0: Be the first to know. Get daily and weekly news alerts by signing up at our website, MyGrantForksNow.com.
1: The Blue Jays start their road trip in Boston to take on the Red Sox this afternoon. Boston has had an incredible month that has seen them jump both Toronto and Baltimore in the AL East standings. But if Toronto wins all three of their upcoming meetings, they'll be quite close to catching them for third in their division. Meanwhile, Cammy Granato is taking on a new role with the Canucks organization. The former Olympian has spent the past four seasons as an assistant general manager, but now will be the senior amateur advisor. That means she'll have a greater hand in helping prospects and up-and-coming players. And finally, the biggest name of NBA free agency is off the board. LeBron James has signed a two-year deal with the Philadelphia 76ers. The 41-year-old is the highest scoring player in NBA history.
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1: On Highway 3, single-lane traffic is in effect on a section between Christina Lake and Castlegar weekdays and Saturdays until 7 p.m. In our weather forecast, Environment Canada is forecasting another 24 to 48 hours of smoky conditions in the region due to wildfires. A region-wide yellow air quality warning remains in effect. Tonight's forecast calls for the chance of showers and a thunderstorm dropping down to 17. Mainly sunny tomorrow afternoon with a high of 34. Clear skies tomorrow night dropping down to 14. And sunny with a high of 31 for Sunday. I'm Storm Lenny.

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1: I'm Kate Brown. A 27-year-old man has been charged with second-degree murder following a homicide in Creston. Creston RCMP found an unresponsive man near Canyon Street and 12th Avenue shortly after 2 a.m. on Thursday. He was pronounced dead at the scene. The Southeast District Major Crime Unit has identified the victim as Creston resident Larry John Isaac. Police say Parker Hills was arrested Thursday and remains in custody pending court proceedings. Anyone with information who has not yet spoken with investigators is asked to contact the police. The BC Wildfire Service thinks increased fire behaviour and continued smoke is possible from the Matthew Creek fire near Kimberley. There is a thunderstorm risk this weekend and higher wind gusts could come with it. Currently, the Matthew Creek fire is listed at 869 hectares. All evacuation alerts are still in place. Kimberley Fire Chief Will Both says now is the time for the community to lean on each other.
2: If I have a neighbour that needs help, I'm supporting them and making sure they're looked after. I'm making sure my family's looked after. I'm making sure everybody's looked after.
1: RDEK Information Officer Laurie Ducek says it's also important not to spread misinformation during a time like this.
3: When there's an emergency situation, particularly when there's an evacuation alert, it is irresponsible and it is dangerous to spread misinformation. And I think that is really important for people to understand. It affects people who are vulnerable. It affects people who are really scared in this situation. It affects businesses making decisions.
1: More information on all of our local fires can be found on our website. Meanwhile, Invermere residents needing to beat the heat can do so at the Columbia Valley Centre. With heat and smoke expected in the forecast for the foreseeable future, the District of Invermere is reminding residents that the Columbia Valley Centre can be used as a cooling centre. Cool air, comfy seating and Wi-Fi is available. The centre's hours can be found on our website. If you live in Trail, you're going to be asked what you think about backyard hens. City Corporate Officer David Moorhead says they're going to do some community consultation on the issue. First, they want to get a handle on how many people would like to have hens.
4: And further, if there is a want and need, we would hope to gather some information on what the community would like to see in terms of those regulations in keeping hens or backyard hens.
1: The engagement process isn't expected to start until this fall at the earliest. Council has heard from a couple of residents who are encouraging them to allow hens. Upgrades are coming to the Trail Library, but it's going to mean a closure of more than a week in September. Automated doors will be installed and some painting will be done inside. The closure will run from September 6 to 14. The BC Highway Patrol's Shambhala enforcement campaign remains in full swing this weekend. Officers continue to target impaired drivers, speeding and other high-risk driving behaviours as the festival near Salmo continues. Kootenay Highway Patrol Sergeant Vince LeBlanc says those actions are what lead to the most serious crashes.
5: We have a speeding culture in British Columbia that needs to be deterred. There are so many lives lost unnecessarily on our highways every year that can be avoided by just people exercising more patience and driving to the speed limit and driving sober.
1: The enforcement campaign continues through the weekend before police shift their focus to post-festival check stops Monday and Tuesday. More accommodation could be coming to Nakusp Hot Springs. The village has received funding from the provincial government. The $86,000 will help determine how many new units might be needed. It'll also help pay to engineer and design a new water waste treatment system. Right now, the village has a campground and A-frame cabins at the springs. And two Kootenay communities are being recognised for their commitment to recycling. Cranbrook Deep

0: Rocco ranked number 21 and Nelson Leafs Recycling Centre came in at number 29 in Interchange Recycling's 2025 Top Collector Awards. The annual award recognises BC collection sites that recover used motor oil, antifreeze, oil filters and automotive containers, help keeping hazardous material out of landfills and waterways.
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0: 2 a.m. on Thursday. He was pronounced dead at the scene. The Southeast District Major Crime Unit has identified the victim as Creston resident Larry John Isaac. Police say Parker Hills was arrested Thursday and remains in custody pending court proceedings. Anyone with information who has not yet spoken with investigators is asked to contact the police. The BC Wildfire Service thinks increased fire behaviour and continued smoke is possible from the Matthew Creek fire near Kimberley. There is a thunderstorm risk this weekend and higher wind gusts could come with it. Currently, the Matthew Creek fire is listed at 869 hectares. All evacuation alerts are still in place. Kimberley Fire Chief Will Both says now is the time for the community to lean on each other.
1: If I have a neighbour that needs help, I'm supporting them and making sure they're looked after. I'm making sure my family's looked after. I'm making sure everybody's looked after.
0: RDEK Information Officer Laurie Ducek says it's also important not to spread misinformation during a time like this.
2: When there's an emergency situation, particularly when there's an evacuation alert, it is irresponsible and it is dangerous to spread misinformation. And I think that is really important for people to understand. It affects people who are vulnerable. It affects people who are really scared in this situation. It affects businesses making decisions.
0: More information on all of our local fires can be found on our website. Meanwhile, Invermere residents needing to beat the heat can do so at the Columbia Valley Centre. With heat and smoke expected in the forecast for the foreseeable future, the District of Invermere is reminding residents that the Columbia Valley Centre can be used as a cooling centre. Cool air, comfy seating and Wi-Fi is available. The centre's hours can be found on our website. If you live in Trail, you're going to be asked what you think about backyard hens. City Corporate Officer David Moorhead says they're going to do some community consultation on the issue. First, they want to get a handle on how many people would like to have hens.
3: And further, if there is a want and need, we would hope to gather some information on what the community would like to see in terms of those regulations in keeping hens or backyard hens.
0: The engagement process isn't expected to start until this fall at the earliest. Council has heard from a couple of residents who are encouraging them to allow hens. Upgrades are coming to the Trail Library, but it's going to mean a closure of more than a week in September. Automated doors will be installed and some painting will be done inside. The closure will run from September 6 to 14. The BC Highway Patrol's Shambhala enforcement campaign remains in full swing this weekend. Officers continue to target impaired drivers, speeding and other high-risk driving behaviours as the festival near Salmo continues. Kootenay Highway Patrol Sergeant Vince LeBlanc says those actions are what lead to the most serious crashes.
4: We have a speeding culture in British Columbia that needs to be deterred. There are so many lives lost unnecessarily on our highways every year that can be avoided by just people exercising more patience and driving to the speed limit and driving sober.
0: The enforcement campaign continues through the weekend before police shift their focus to post-festival check stops Monday and Tuesday. More accommodation could be coming to Nakusp Hot Springs. The village has received funding from the provincial government. The $86,000 will help determine how many new units might be needed. It'll also help pay to engineer and design a new water waste treatment system. Right now, the village has a campground and A-frame cabins at the springs. And two Kootenay communities are being recognised for their commitment to recycling. Cranbrook Depot ranked number 21 and Nelson Leafs Recycling Centre came in at number 29 in Interchange Recycling's 2025 Top Collector Awards. The annual award recognises BC collection sites that recover used motor oil, antifreeze, oil filters and automotive containers, help keeping hazardous material out of landfills and waterways.

0: Hey, how's it going? I'm Ricky Tyler. Thank you so much for tuning in today. Really nice to be back with you after taking a little summer vacation time. I consider myself very lucky. It's fun to be off, but it's always really nice to come back too. I hope you've had a great couple of weeks. Coming up on the show today, we'll recap the World Cup a little bit. The truth is out there, and as it turns out, it comes in tiny little interlocking brick form. I will explain a little later. And my very favorite week of the year is this coming week. Do you know what it is? I will reveal the answer in just a bit. Stick around.
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0: How's it going? I'm Ricky Tyler. Thank you so much for being with me today. And Viva España! Congratulations to Spain, 2026 World Cup champions, after defeating Argentina 1-0 in extra time in the final last weekend. Ferran Torres scoring the game winner. It was his first goal of the whole tournament, and it couldn't have come at a better time, that's for sure. It's Spain's second World Cup title. The last time they claimed it was back in 2010. And I mean, what a display they put on. Argentina was the defending champion. But personally, I find that the score doesn't really reflect how Spain dominated that game. They only allowed one goal in 8 matches at the tournament as a whole, setting a World Cup record for fewest goals allowed by a champion. And this title, combined with the World Cup won by Spain's women in 2023, makes Spain the first European nation to hold both the men's and the women's titles at the same time. Good for them. After Canada got knocked out in the round of 16, Spain became my team. Hubby's family came to Canada from Spain, so apologies to our neighbors because there was a lot of yelling and screaming going on while the match was underway. It was epic. What were your thoughts on the final and on the tournament as a whole? Let me know in an email, the Ricky Tyler Show at vistaradio.ca.
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0: Hey there, I'm Ricky Tyler. Thank you so much for hanging out with me today. And it looks like he's done it again. Christopher Nolan has a huge smash on his hands with his new film, The Odyssey. It set a personal record for the director on its opening weekend, $264.1 million globally, making it the biggest worldwide opening of Nolan's career. That's more than 2012's The Dark Knight Rises and 2008's The Dark Knight. When you think about it, it's a massive debut for a movie that's R-rated, nearly 3 hours long and isn't part of a major franchise. Of course, we know The Odyssey is an original. It's adapted from Homer's roughly 3,000-year-old epic poem, but the film's initial success is really a testament to Nolan's outsized popularity as a filmmaker right now, and I'm sure it's going to have another huge weekend this weekend. And this is pretty nuts. Screenings for The Odyssey in IMAX have been sold out to such a huge degree that scalpers and scammers are ripping off people looking to see the movie in IMAX. One fan on Reddit said, quote, "I've been trying to get a ticket forever. I've been scammed left and right." Scalping tickets for the movies, I mean, it's a movie. It's not a one-off. It's going to be there for a while. Just go another day. It's not like a concert, you know? Have you seen The Odyssey yet? I would love to know your thoughts. Drop me an email, TheRickyTylerShow@VistaRadio.ca.
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I'm Kate Brown. A 27-year-old man has been charged with second-degree murder following a homicide in Creston. Creston RCMP found an unresponsive man near Canyon.

0: if I have a neighbor that needs help, I'm supporting them and making sure they're looked after. I'm making sure my family's looked after. I'm making sure everybody's looked after.
1: RDEK Information Officer Laurie Ducek says it's also important not to spread misinformation during a time like this.
2: When there's an emergency situation, particularly when there's an evacuation alert, it is irresponsible and it is dangerous to spread misinformation. And I think that is really important for people to understand. It affects people who are vulnerable. It affects people who are really scared in this situation. It affects businesses making decisions.
1: More information on all of our local fires can be found on our website. Meanwhile, Invermere residents needing to beat the heat can do so at the Columbia Valley Centre. With heat and smoke expected in the forecast for the foreseeable future, the District of Invermere is reminding residents that the Columbia Valley Centre can be used as a cooling centre. Cool air, comfy seating and Wi-Fi is available. The centre's hours can be found on our website. If you live in Trail, you're going to be asked what you think about backyard hens. City Corporate Officer David Moorhead says they're going to do some community consultation on the issue. First, they want to get a handle on how many people would like to have hens.
3: And further, if there is a want and need, we would hope to gather some information on what the community would like to see in terms of those regulations in keeping hens or backyard hens.
1: The engagement process isn't expected to start until this fall at the earliest. Council has heard from a couple of residents who are encouraging them to allow hens. Upgrades are coming to the Trail Library, but it's going to mean a closure of more than a week in September. Automated doors will be installed and some painting will be done inside. The closure will run from September 6 to 14. The BC Highway Patrol's Shambhala enforcement campaign remains in full swing this weekend. Officers continue to target impaired drivers, speeding and other high-risk driving behaviours as the festival near Salmo continues. Kootenay Highway Patrol Sergeant Vince LeBlanc says those actions are what lead to the most serious crashes.
4: We have a speeding culture in British Columbia that needs to be deterred. There are so many lives lost unnecessarily on our highways every year that can be avoided by just people exercising more patience and driving to the speed limit and driving sober.
1: The enforcement campaign continues through the weekend before police shift their focus to post-festival check stops Monday and Tuesday. More accommodation could be coming to Nacusp Hot Springs. The village has received funding from the provincial government. The $86,000 will help determine how many new units might be needed. It'll also help pay to engineer and design a new water waste treatment system. Right now, the village has a campground and A-frame cabins at the springs. And two Kootenay communities are being recognised for their commitment to recycling. Cranbrook Depot ranked number 21 and Nelson Leafs Recycling Centre came in at number 29 in Interchange Recycling's 2025 Top Collector Awards. The annual award recognises BC collection sites that recover used motor oil, antifreeze, oil filters and automotive containers, help keeping hazardous material out of landfills and waterways.

0: go up there and hang out.
1: Like, open the fridge and stuff, and there are always foods laid out for us with little pre-wrapped sausages and things.
0: Mm.
1: They have pre-wrapped sausages, but they don't have pre-wrapped bacon.
0: Well, can you blame them?
1: Yeah.

0: Physical, and I'm Ricky Tyler. Thank you so much for being with me today. We're talking about the World Cup a little bit. Of course, Spain becoming World Cup champions for the second time in World Cup history after beating Argentina 1-0 in extra time. I'm asking you what you thought of the final or what you thought of the tournament as a whole. I heard from Clancy who said Argentina played like a team about to lose and they knew it. Not one shot on goal for 100 minutes. They were forced to play a defensive game the whole time. Messi showed signs of brilliance, but his teammates, with the exception of their keeper, were trying to intimidate the Spaniards with poor tackling, unprovoked assaults. A well-done and well-deserved win by Spain. The score could have easily been 3-4, 5-0. Yeah, I totally agree with that. Thanks, Clancy. And since you brought it up, FIFA announced that they're opening an investigation into several Argentinian players for clashing with a few of the Spain players following the win. Things turned totally ugly on the field. A throat grab, pushing, shoving, punching. Like, what do you think this is, Argentina? NHL hockey? Come on. I didn't like this either. The players from Argentina stood facing their fans with their backs to the podium while Spain was lifting the World Cup trophy. It's a very disrespectful display, especially after Spain gave them a guard of honor while they collected their second place medals. Not cool. Right now, there is no timeline for the investigation.
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I want a few words, now go tell you no sweetheart. Now go la ba la ba la ba la, not chat beer fart. I'll get straight to the point, like a aura dart. I'm lay down in a jacuzzi and get some bubble bath. Only song you will hear is the beating of my heart. And we will and have some sweet pillow talk. I'm bombastic, tell me fantastic. Don't turn on the boxes, says Mr. Rose.

0: there. I'm Ricky Tyler. Thank you for tuning in today. We've been talking about our impressions of this year's World Cup and the final, but I had to share this with you. This is crazy. So a lot of countries, of course, are very big on soccer, but maybe none of them more than the country of Peru. The 2026 World Cup has left quite a lasting mark on the little ones of that country. It has inspired many new baby names in Peru. According to Euronews, 468 newborns were registered with the name Haaland after Norwegian striker Erling Haaland, one of the stars of this year's tournament. And the soccer name trend doesn't end there. One newborn was simply named Mundial after the Spanish shorthand for the World Cup. Lionel Messi is the namesake for 3,402 Peruvians, with 292 of those officially registered with his full name, and Cristiano Ronaldo for 1,185. But the most jaw-dropping stat, a whopping 33,809 babies are named after Brazilian soccer star Neymar. I do feel kind of sorry for Peruvian teachers taking attendance in class. Neymar? Neymar? Neymar? Neymar is the new Bueller, I guess.
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0: Hey, how you doing? I'm Ricky Tyler. Thank you so much for tuning in today. Well, the truth is out there. And it's in the form of tiny interlocking bricks. Lego has unveiled a new X-Files set featuring Mulder's basement office, a hovering UFO, and 8 minifigures, including Mulder, Scully, the Smoking Man, and the Fluke Man. 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

0: Hey there, I'm Ricky Tyler. Thank you so much for tuning in today. And this is fascinating. If you've ever taken a commercial flight, then I'm sure you've seen the flight attendants get up there to do the pre-flight safety thing with the seatbelts and flotation devices and oxygen and all of that stuff, right? Well, the plane that is responsible for that becoming a thing has just been found after it crashed in the Atlantic Ocean 74 years ago. The Pan Am Clipper Endeavor was found 2,000 feet below sea level off the coast of Puerto Rico with a sonar-equipped drone. It went down in 1952 after multiple engine failures shortly after takeoff. Here's where the safety thing comes in. So everybody on board survived the impact, but then passengers were struggling to locate life vests and rafts as the plane rapidly sank. In the end, of the 69 passengers and crew on board, just 17 of them survived. That led to massive reforms in aviation safety, including the compulsory pre-flight safety briefings on every commercial flight. The discovery of the Clipper Endeavor is going to be featured in a special episode of the show Expedition Unknown this fall. The host of the show, Josh Gates, said, quote, "Every time you step on board an airplane today, you are safer because of what happened to the Clipper Endeavor."
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0: I'm Ricky Tyler. Glad you could join me today. And it was a big week for Marvel fans. They finally released the trailer for Avengers Doomsday, featuring Robert Downey Jr.'s return to the MCU as Dr. Doom, alongside Thor, Captain America, Loki, Black Panther, Fantastic Four, and several familiar faces from the X-Men universe. How will they all assemble? That's a question to be answered on December 18th when Avengers Doomsday debuts in theaters. I need to catch up, so I should probably see Avengers Endgame sometime soon. Still haven't watched that one yet. It's only been out for 7 years. Give me a break.
1: 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Grand Forks and the Boundary's biggest variety.

0: there, I'm Ricky Tyler. Thank you so much for hanging out with me today. Well, this is too adorable. A TD Bank branch in Vancouver's West End now has an ATM for dogs. This automatic treat machine dispenses free dog treats instead of money. Dogs just step onto a paw print pad and the machine drops a treat into a bowl. It even features a screen with videos designed for dogs. The machine is one of three in Canada as part of a pilot project for TD. There's one in Toronto, and I can't for the life of me find where the other one is. If you know, drop me a line. They look exactly like the regular TD ATM machines, just a smaller version. No PIN number required. It is just too cute. If I took my dog in there, he'd never leave, though.
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0: Hey there, I'm Ricky Tyler. Thank you so much for hanging out with me today. And I am very excited because my favorite week of the year is next week. Do you know what it is? Yes, it's Shark Week on Discovery Channel. I am a huge shark nerd, or as my husband calls me, a schnerd. The 38th annual Shark Week will feature over 20 action-packed premieres airing nightly. Highlights of the 2026 lineup include K-pop Shark Heroes with actor-comedian Ken Jeong and a Grammy-nominated K-pop artist by the name of Ray Ami. They're teaming up to transform the global perception of sharks using the power of K-pop. I don't know how that's going to work exactly. I guess I'll have to tune in. Sharkzilla Takes New York is a special focusing on mega predators near the East Coast, and Expedition Unknown Shark Secrets, explorer Josh Gates investigating infamous sea monsters and early shark attacks. Shark Week splashes onto Discovery Channel Sunday night and continues through August 1st.
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0: Hey there, Ricky Tyler in today. Thank you so much for joining me talking about Shark Week on Discovery Channel. It's something that doesn't really get a lot of attention, but did you know that there are 28 different shark species in Canadian waters? I mean, I knew there had to be some, but I didn't realize there were that many. 14 of the 28 are very common species, which are regularly seen, like the spiny dogfish, the blue shark, the poor beagle. But we do get the occasional rare visitor, like the great white shark and the short fin mako. It was just at the beginning of this year that the first ever tagged great white shark pinged off the coast of Nanaimo. And three great white sharks were recently spotted in the St. Lawrence River. And at the beginning of this month, a man from Parksville on Vancouver Island managed to hook a 10-foot blunt-nosed six-gill shark. He was alone on his boat trying to catch some halibut or lingcod. He had a few rods in the water, and his weakest rod hooked something, and he knew it was something big. He fought it for nearly 2 hours, thinking he had a giant halibut on his line. But when he reeled it up, no, a 10-foot shark. He said he was shocked by it. No kidding. How can you tell a Canadian shark from other sharks? They apologize after they bite you.
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0: Hey there, I'm Ricky Tyler. Glad you could spend some time with me today. I hope you're enjoying your weekend so far. I'm going to get going. If you need me, I'll be glued to my couch watching every minute of Shark Week on Discovery Channel. And I will report back next weekend. I hope you'll join me then. In the meantime, have a fantastic rest of your weekend and a great week, too.
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1: Good afternoon. I'm Lane Gallant. A 27-year-old man has been charged with second-degree murder following a homicide in Creston. Creston RCMP found an unresponsive man near Canyon Street and 12th Avenue shortly after 2 a.m. Thursday. He was pronounced dead at the scene. The Southeast District Major Crime Unit has identified the victim as Creston resident Larry John Isaac. Police say Parker Hills was arrested Thursday and remains in custody pending court proceedings. Anyone with information who has not yet spoken with investigators is asked to contact the Southeast District Major Crime Unit. The BC Wildfire Service thinks increased fire behavior and continued smoke is possible from the Matthew Creek fire near Kimberley. There is a thunderstorm risk this weekend and higher wind gusts could come with that. The Matthew Creek fire is listed at 869 hectares. All evacuation alerts are still in place. Kimberley Fire Chief Will Booth says now is the time for the community to lean on each other.
2: If I have a neighbor that needs help, I'm supporting them and making sure they're looked after. I'm making sure my family's looked after. I'm making sure everybody's looked after.
1: RDEK Information Officer Laurie Duchek says it's also important to not spread misinformation during a time like this.
3: When there's an emergency situation, particularly when there's an evacuation alert, it is irresponsible and it is dangerous to spread misinformation. And I think that is really important for people to understand. It affects people who are vulnerable. It affects people who are really scared in this situation. It affects businesses making decisions.
1: More information on all of our local fires.

0: is a voice and highlighting concerns.
1: We are faced with violence every single day in our workplace, and it is time that we call on the government and our employer to take a stand against violence.
0: Roscoe also thanked patients and community members for their support during the job action. The District of Invermere and the Invermere Pickleball Club have broken ground on the new Penelog pickleball courts expected to open by fall 2027. The $660,000 project will include 8 courts, 2 of them wheelchair accessible along with acoustic fencing to reduce noise. The facility will provide more space to support larger tournaments, coaching and camps while helping meet the growing demand for pickleball in the community. Construction is expected to begin in the coming months. And Dutch elm disease surveillance will take place across Cranbrook from July 26th to 28th. Storm Lenny has the details.
2: The city's contractor, Living Tree Environmental Limited, will inspect elm trees on public and private property within Cranbrook, identify DED symptomatic elm trees, and collect samples when and where it's safe. DED is caused by a fungus that blocks the tree's ability to conduct water, causing it to die. The disease is mostly spread by elm bark beetles, which will emerge from infected trees and fly to healthy trees and infect them with the fungus, causing the disease to spread. Workers must receive permission from landowners before entering private property, and residents are being asked to cooperate with the inspections to help the city complete their DED surveillance and management measures.
0: In sports, Toronto appeared poised to erase an early 4-run deficit Friday night before Boston pulled away for a 6-4 victory. Kazuma Okamoto continued his impressive rookie campaign with a 3-run homer in the 7th inning to spark Toronto's comeback. His 23rd home run of the season also moved him past Shohei Ohtani for the most home runs by a Japanese-born rookie in MLB history. Right-hander Dylan Cease will try to get Toronto back in the win column this afternoon at Fenway Park. Tyreek McAllister put together among the rarest of performances in the CFL on Friday night, scoring 3 different ways to lead the Calgary Stampeders to a dominating 52-30 win over the Winnipeg Blue Bombers. Today, the BC Lions host the Toronto Argonauts at 5 p.m. Canada grabs its first gold at the Glasgow 2026 Commonwealth Games. In the men's artistic gymnastics team final, Canada took the title, finishing with a total score of 241.400 to top the standings. Canadians Mary Jibb and Jack Gill also earned pair of bronze medals in swimming. And a new potential plan for the future of the Vancouver Whitecaps has emerged. Ravi Kalan, BC's Minister for Jobs and Economic Growth, told Post Media's Patrick Johnson that a sale of BC Place to the MLS club is one of the options being considered.

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1: Good afternoon. I'm Lynn Gallant. A 27-year-old man has been charged with second-degree murder following a homicide in Creston. Creston RCMP found an unresponsive man near Canyon Street and 12th Avenue shortly after 2 a.m. Thursday. He was pronounced dead at the scene. The Southeast District Major Crime Unit has identified the victim as Creston resident Larry John Isaac. Police say Parker Hills was arrested Thursday and remains in custody pending court proceedings. Anyone with information who has not yet spoken with investigators is asked to contact the Southeast District Major Crime Unit. As progress is made on the Matthew Creek wildfire, the evacuation alert for all properties within Kimberley city limits has been lifted. City of Kimberley Fire Chief Will Booth says the fire is still active and BC Wildfire Service crews remain on scene, so residents should stay alert as conditions can change. Due to the Tower Creek fire, the evacuation alert for 66 properties in St. Mary Lake area remains in effect, with residents urged to have a go bag and emergency plan ready. RDEK Information Officer Laurie Ducek continues encouraging people to register for the Regional Evacuation Notification System and check the RDEK website for the latest updates. Invermere residents needing to beat the heat can do so at the Columbia Valley Center. With heat and smoke expected in the forecast for the foreseeable future, the District of Invermere is reminding residents that the Columbia Valley Center can be used as a cooling center. Cool air, comfy seating, and Wi-Fi is available. The center's hours can be found on our website.
2: Go, go, go! Solidarity! Go, go, go!
1: Local nurses and community members took the streets and trail on Friday, calling for safer workplaces and more respect as the BC Nurses Union's legal job action continues. Tamara Roscoe, a registered nurse with Interior Health and BCNU lobby coordinator for the West Kootenays, said the rally was about giving local nurses a voice and highlighting concerns.
3: We are faced with violence every single day in our workplace, and it is time that we call on the government and our employer to take a stand against violence.
1: Roscoe also thanked patients and community members for their support during the job action. The District of Invermere and the Invermere Pickleball Club have broken ground on the new Penelog pickleball courts expected to open by fall 2027. The $660,000 project will include 8 courts, 2 of them wheelchair accessible, along with acoustic fencing to reduce noise. The facility will provide more space to support larger tournaments, coaching, and camps while helping meet the growing demand for pickleball in the community. Construction is expected to begin in the coming months. And Dutch elm disease surveillance will take place across Cranbrook from July 26th to 28th. Storm Lenny has the details.
4: The city's contractor, Living Tree Environmental Limited, will inspect elm trees on public and private property within Cranbrook, identify DED symptomatic elm trees, and collect samples when and where it's safe. DED is caused by a fungus that blocks the tree's ability to conduct water, causing it to die. The disease is mostly spread by elm bark beetles, which will emerge from infected trees and fly to healthy trees and infect them with the fungus, causing the disease to spread. Workers must receive permission from landowners before entering private property, and residents are being asked to cooperate with the inspections to help the city complete their DED surveillance and management measures.
1: In sports, Toronto appeared poised to erase an early 4-run deficit Friday night before Boston pulled away for a 6-4 victory. Kazuma Okamoto continued his impressive rookie campaign with a 3-run homer in the 7th inning to spark Toronto's comeback. His 23rd home run of the season also moved him past Shohei Ohtani for the most home runs by a Japanese-born rookie in MLB history. Right-hander Dylan Cease will try to get Toronto back in the win column this afternoon at Fenway Park. Tyreek McAllister put together among the rarest of performances in the CFL on Friday night, scoring 3 different ways to lead the Calgary Stampeders to a dominating 52-30 win over the Winnipeg Blue Bombers. Today, the BC Lions host the Toronto Argonauts at 5 p.m. Canada grabs its first gold at the Glasgow 2026 Commonwealth Games. In the men's artistic gymnastics team final, Canada took the title, finishing with a total score of 241.400 to top the standings. Canadians Mary Jibb and Jack Gill also earned pair of bronze medals in swimming. And a new potential plan for the future of the Vancouver Whitecaps has emerged. Ravi Kalan, BC's Minister for Jobs and Economic Growth, told Post Media's Patrick Johnson that a sale of BC Place to the MLS Club is one of the options being considered.

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1: Good afternoon. I'm Lane Gallant. A 27-year-old man has been charged with second-degree murder following a homicide in Creston. Creston RCMP found an unresponsive man near Canyon Street and 12th Avenue shortly after 2 a.m. Thursday. He was pronounced dead at the scene. The Southeast District Major Crime Unit has identified the victim as Creston resident Larry John Isaac. Police say Parker Hills was arrested Thursday and remains in custody pending court proceedings. Anyone with information who has not yet spoken with investigators is asked to contact the Southeast District Major Crime Unit.